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2: I'm gonna get you with another glance on my hands. The race, when I'm gonna get back and smoke on my. When it come to rockin' the rhythm like my in the loop, I can tell you when I'm messing with Kyle, man. The twist when I shot and I'll be sipping in the seat. So my ravine, when I smoke a beat, you can't fuck with me, put it on the G. And now come with me and sip on some Evelyn champagne. You ain't no two stick of rockin' like the whispers. Hit the stoplight, give it to some eyes. It's real still moving, so I'll bring a little spinners while I'm smoking on the beat. Dipping through the streets, popping up a beat, and I got the heat, going to the green. And I do it. My earth in the wind, smoke a fire. Let me get your sheets wet, listening to keep sweat. Put you in a daze, amaze, fulfilling up with every temptation. So you can have a deep set. You ready for the world, girl? Come on, come on, we got touch you all over your body, baby. Don't say no to me, and every note to be controlling me. I'm loving the way you be holding me, but I be listening to jealousy. And when I come over and binge it, you be bumping to the pentagram. I'd hit it from the back to the melody of Brody stuff. Now I gotta go up in the back, but I'ma finish last. No matter how much of a thug you see, I still feel it like a sour beat. But fill the club with me, and when some Luther come on, I hope you feel me. You still be in love with me.
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9: On a warm summer's eve, on a train bound for nowhere, I met up with a gambler. 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
2: 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Welcome, this is Voice of Change, a syndicated radio broadcast and podcast airing since 2011. Voice of Change is committed to raising the leader in you. And because time is the unit of life, I assure you that the next few minutes you have decided to invest in your own leadership journey will be rewarded with a definite paradigm shift. Stay with me on Voice of Change. Today, I want to discuss something that is becoming an issue of concern around the world. It is global. It is worldwide. The big five consulting firms apparently are not spared from this issue. I know you cannot even guess what it is I want to talk about, but it actually touches on succession. Who is going to take over the world's corporate organizations, consultancies, industries, you name it? I'm talking about the attitude of Gen Z to the workplace. We were at Awesome, the Young Leaders Summit. I convened in Lagos and I convened in London, and we just had one in Houston. And we were talking in Lagos and it was like, why do Gen Z talk about the soft life? Why is everybody going for a cruise before they've even worked a year? What is it about this attitude towards work? And one of the young people on the panel said, well, a lot of Gen Zs were aware during COVID how harsh things were, how it seemed as if people were suffering, and they felt, I'm going to enjoy now. They saw their parents who had worked all their lives still have to go through COVID, maybe some even died, and they made up their minds that they were going to enjoy their lives. Well, maybe that's it. I'm not judging. Like Gen Zs would say, don't judge me. Actually, yes, you can make determinations, and there can be values, ethics, rules, principles, and guidelines, which if somebody should breach, you can call it breached. If that is judging, I don't know. I will not judge the reason why you did what you did, but I will be able to judge that that rule has been breached. Fair enough, right? Good. I believe you may not be able to vilify someone if you have not worked on their moccasins for a mile, but still that doesn't mean if someone did something wrong, that you cannot say this is wrong according to the law, this is wrong according to moral principles, this is wrong according to the constitution. Boundaries must be drawn. It might seem as if I digress, but no, because boundaries of discipline, boundaries, guidelines, the workplace is a place of boundaries. And it looks like for the first time, we're coming across a generation that is saying, we don't want any boundaries. But I'm getting ahead of myself. Stay tuned to Voice of Change, and we'll be back after these messages. Let me invite you to Awesome Generations, taking place at the Glitz Event Center in Lekki on Sunday, the 28th of June, and we're starting at 2 p.m. prompt. We're going to have myself, K-Strings is going to be joining us. We're going to be having Dr. Mimuna Kadiri, Dr. Duku Adedeji, in a fireside chat with Tolu Olashe Adenowo. And before the plenary, it's going to be another No Holds Barred session where we're going to be trying to understand the generations better. What is going on? Why do millennials and Gen Xs expect us to do this? And Gen Zs, why do you see life this way? Have you looked at it this other way? So join us at 2 p.m. on the 28th of June. The post is right there on my Instagram and the link to the Eventbrite is there. Register and be there at 2 p.m. Welcome back to Voice of Change. I'm your host, Olajumoke Adenowo, and we can continue the conversation on Instagram at Jumoke Adenowo. So we're going to be talking right now about the Gen Z in the workplace. Yes, apparently the big five are finding it difficult to actually make succession plans because there are not enough Gen Zs actually turning up at work. Yes, I know that sounds weird, but they are not enough turning up at work to actually give them a critical mass to plan succession around. I hear speeches about follow your passion from people who never followed their passion until they could afford to follow their passion. I'm one of those who have been totally, totally privileged to do what they really love to do from the very beginning, which is architecture. It just happens to be that I studied my passion, makes me happy. I'm in the zone when I'm designing. I love architecture. I like talking about architecture. I love practicing architecture. It's just my ecosystem. But working to certify as an architect is not a joke. It's the same thing with being an accountant. It's the same thing with any profession, especially with one that has certification. You will work long hours for little pay because that space is the Chinese bamboo tree space. Oh, should I make you understand? Chinese bamboo tree. It is said that the Chinese bamboo tree is a tree that grows 1 inch per year for 6 years. You keep watering until the seventh year. Now, if you stop at any time in the first 6 years because you are demoralized, it wasn't growing, it was growing an inch a year, you will lose the dividends. It will never grow 17 feet in the seventh year. So it is with most professions. So it is with most pursuits in the workplace. You keep putting in the work and it looks like nobody sees you. But you are building Malcolm Gladwell's 1,000 hours. You are building experience, exposure. Your name is out there. You are building a portfolio, an array of what you can do. People are getting to know your name until bam, it looks like you're everywhere. Most success is an overnight success that took a long time coming. Have you noticed? Almost everybody in Gen Z wants to be an influencer or something to do with entertainment. They're singing, they're dancing, they're acting, they're influencing. Everybody is doing something that they're holding a mic and people are looking at them doing it. But nobody asks, is an influencer not just a marketer of somebody else's products or services or goods? If this be it, and the man or woman or the corporation or the entrepreneur can afford to pay this influencer, they must be making a whole lot more than the influencer. Yeah? So you want to be a footballer? I saw footballers make money. I don't think so. I think the person who makes money is the club. Because it's the club paying the footballer and buying the footballer. If they can afford to pay and buy the footballer, they must be making a lot of money. So why don't you want to own the club? It's the footballer's name you see in the stars, you know, in the lights. The man with the real money and the endurance, the one who is never going to suffer an injury, the one whose bones are never going to be broken, the one who is never going to have a head injury, a knee injury. It is the guy who owns the club, who is going to live long to enjoy the dividends of his investment while someone else is breaking their bones for him. Football, again, it's about sponsorship and people saying that it's become a platform for marketing. 50 years ago, it wasn't, but now that's what it is. So how will a whole generation decide? Now, we shall be in the space of entertainment and marketing at the end of the day. Give it some thought that your dream. Music is what I want. Dancing is what I want. How much of it depends on people's opinion about you? How much of it can be cancelled by a whim? It's not easy to cancel Colgate, to cancel Persil, the detergent. It's not easy to cancel brands of sugar. You can say anything once it's not poisoned from the source. You can say we're boycotting Tita Lyle sugar, we're staging a walkout and you turn back and people are buying it on the slide. It always happens because they like the brand and they don't care what you think they said about puppies or which stand they were on one issue or the other issue. They will pretend to boycott, but it never really works, does it?

0: 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Trade on anything.
1: At some point in time, if you remember that youth pauper that was kidnapped in Zamfara, his parents had to give him up to kidnappers to slaughter because they couldn't make up the ransom payments. And when you are hopeless in that kind of situation, what do you do? And in some cases, even after paying the ransom, they still kill. So my point is, at this point, as you can see, even foreign partners are not interested in Nigeria. So we're all here by ourselves. So at the end of the day, I believe that if Nigerians collaborate amongst themselves, either on a religious level or on a community level, I think we can form the necessary resistance to this insecurity.
2: Because it doesn't seem normal. Children's Day is around the corner. You have babies and toddlers in the kidnapper's den. It's sad. I saw the photographs yesterday, you know, the pictures. You can see that the terrorists are actually boasting in what they've done. And it's sad.
1: You see, there's a simple lesson in life. If you back away from a bully, the bully gets empowered.
3: So come on out tonight, and we'll leave the others on the ride through paradise.
1: And equipment to be able to address the insecurity in this country, I am fully aware. Remember, when there were issues in the southeast and south-south, you saw how quickly the military was able to level the ground. So you ask yourself, why is the same military not acting in this situation?
2: And why was the military quick to go and intervene in Benin Republic when the issue of the coup took place? And we're not so keen, and there's no sense of urgency in rescuing our own people. So what exactly are we doing?
1: No.
2: Hello?
4: Hey, now. The man is going to burn the seat.

0: talking about the fact that the army is quick to go and intervene with the Queen Bene, and here we have babies in the kidnapper's den and nothing is being done. So what are we doing? What are we doing?
1: That's why I said citizens are going to have to work for themselves right now. Because if you've noticed, every day we have a case. We've almost lost count of the incidences. So at this point in time, each and every one of us is going to have to collaborate and protect ourselves. We've done it before. We're going to have to do it again. It's gotten to that point. Take note of the joke that Akpabio cracked, that the killings will continue until after election. It shows you the connection between politics and insecurity in the country. We are the makers of our own issues. That's where we're at as a country, and hard reality must dawn on everyone. Safety is now your own personal responsibility. If you're waiting for government, you may become a statistic.
0: All right. We move on to the next headline this morning. It says here, cooking gas nears 2,000 naira per kilogram ahead of Salah celebrations.
1: Yeah. It's part of the noise you're hearing in the background because so many people are in search of energy sources at this point in time. Like I told you, some tankers that I'm aware that were in motion from Lagos came back empty simply because there's a deficiency in gas right now due to an economic situation. As of yesterday, when I reported, gas was 1.5. Now it's at 2,000 just within a day. This is simply because there's no gas within the country for distribution.

0: distribution, no availability. So the issue right now is I would rather expect government on every level to call a state of emergency in some of these matters, because we can't keep crying and shouting like headless chicken on a daily basis when literally these are problems. If given the right coordination, we can resolve them within the country, if you understand what I'm saying. Most of the time, or currently, because of the Iraq war, the price of gas externally is much higher. Of course, so marketers, those who are in commercial business, would rather sell it to external quarters than to sell it at a cheaper rate locally. It's the same case with fertilizer. It's the same case with PMS. It's the same case with aviation fuel. It's the same case with crude.
1: So what's the what exactly is the plan for the people? It's always about externally. If you sell externally to generate revenue, what are you using the revenue for? Isn't it to provide comfort for the people? So what is all this venture about if it doesn't profit the people? What are we doing?
0: Let me give you that's why we always tell people the National Assembly has failed completely. The people who are meant to be our representatives are not doing their job. Look at the case of Dangote. Dangote built a refinery for $20 billion, right? Ideally, as an oil-producing nation, the country should be able to give him a fraction, which was already in the PIA, which said that about 400,000 barrels a day would be provided for local refiners. They gave him 300,000 the first day. You heard them. They've come out on TV. They've confessed. They don't get beyond 3 to 2 cargoes to be able to move within the country. That's why he continuously imports the crude. Now, that's a direct example of where the country has failed in providing cover for its own citizens. This doesn't have to do about an emergency situation. This should be a normal policy, a policy that, hey, if we're producing crude, we should be able to create a portion for our citizens so that the price at the pump can be cheaper. But you heard Dangote directly say that even the crude that they give him is the worst of the crude. It's at international price, hence he has to import. So take a look at fertilizer. Take a look at Jet A1 for planes. Take a look at, in this instance, gas. And you know that even the charcoal and charcoal or firewood is not even readily available in all locations. So it's a really terrible situation. At this point in time, with the health issues that we're resolving, I expect the government in power, both at the federal level and at the state level, to call some sort of state of emergency. But as you can see, everyone is focused on politics. So that's why I told you that survival in this nation is a matter of personal concern. If you're still waiting for government, you might be a statistic anytime soon. Arrest my case.
1: Let's take some of the comments this morning. We have this from Sajo Infestak. She says, Buki, I like listening to your voice while seeing your angelic face. Please do your best with your wonderful colleagues to free those kidnapped children. I'm waiting patiently, from Sajo Infestak. Good morning, crew. The Nigerian citizenry is sick and tired of political rhetorics, and the government has to do all it can within its arsenal to rescue the kidnapped people in Oyo, including our babies, alive. Who doesn't know that Fubara signed the peace pact with Wike under duress because of the involvement of Mr. President, who is on Wike's side? He signed under duress because he's afraid of being impeached. Fubara should defect to any other party that will help him to finish giving the dividends of democracy to his citizens. River State people are ready to support him. This is Idima Buza from Surulere. But has Fubara actually given the dividends of democracy to his people? It's one question we need to ask. He's been battling since he became a governor. Stevie Kelu says, insecurity is at the highest point. Prices of cooking gas, PMS, transportation fare, and all that. Yet someone is telling us that he won't allow opposition parties to take over from him. Gosh, how did we get here? May God not allow our plans, may God not allow their plans materialize. Nuhuri Badu said bandits are brothers. A police leader said they are the prodigal son. Please, Oyo State should pay should parley Sunday Igboho and enhance vigilante to search the bushes. God bless Nigeria. This is I'm sure is Wally from Peace Estate, Barua. Good morning. Good morning. It's quite worrying that the insecurity keeps getting worse daily, and babies are now in the custody of the adoptee. The new security advisor of Homeland has remained silent since his appointment. Does this mean we'll remain like this while politicians are busy planning for 2027 elections? This is absurd. Apart from Surulere. In the midst of worsening insecurity at home, the federal government has sent military personnel to Benue to guard and protect her for peaceful handover and prevent any insurrection by other powers. What is President Tinubu taking Nigerians for? Dancing, winning, carried away by politics while the country burns and the citizens groan security-wise and economically. I and my colleagues marvel when we saw herdsmen supervising their cows eating corn, cassava, and crops from other people's farm. This is Tolu Adejimo from Mo, Ogun State. I am very happy that Yoruba man is the president. Everything that is so-called man of God who organized protests in the past, Tinubu has done it 10 times ahead. I know protest insecurity everywhere, kidnapping, killing, hardship. I agree judgments will start from the house of God. Nepotism on the high side, only job APC can offer most youth is to go to major road, collect money and from motorists. Things have really fallen apart. Good morning. This is Emmanuel from Satellite. Good morning. For some days now, it has been raining and the weather is extremely cold in some areas. Where are the kidnapped victims in Oyo State, especially the infants amongst them? Are they under a shelter or in the open? It is quite sad. I wonder if your leaders are thinking about it. Bukola, the government isn't going to do anything. We're wasting our time hoping they will. They're involved in all of this, unfortunately, for reasons we can't fathom right now. You can go ahead to keep asking if I'm sure about what I'm saying. But, Devo, this is why the foreign partners don't seem interested anymore. Just as you mentioned, it is now clear to a daft, dead dunce that our government has signed agreement with these bandits. They are aware and complicit. They are aware and complicit in what's going on with insecurity and banditry in Nigeria. This is Obinna Galaha. It is a hopeless situation in Nigeria. We have to look out for ourselves. Government has actually failed us. You want to respond to some comments there before we move on to the next headline, Devo?
0: One of the issues I've noticed is that Nigerians must develop a sense of collective ownership. It's not enough if your family, your children, your brother and sister is protected or covered or feeding. You are literally going to have to look out for the people around you. And I'm speaking to the elites, because the truth is, at the end of the day, it's the people who have the connections, the people who have the capacity that have more or less, either through their inaction or their actions, gotten us to the point that we're at. Last week, we saw the APC primaries. When they were counting 1, 10, 2,000, 3,000, did you see the people in the crowd react and say, no, now you're counting wrongly? Buki, did you notice?
1: Exactly. Everybody, the people kept quiet. So the people are complicit.
0: Even the opposition parties, they did the same thing. So literally, we are all the beginning and the end of our problems. Until we as a collective begin to do the right thing, we begin to say no, we begin to resist bad governance, we're going to continue like this. And it only gets worse until it becomes full-blown anarchy. Okay? Because the truth is, I'm sure many have forgotten what happened during COVID. When, after NSARS, people descended on warehouses where they were keeping palliatives. Can you remember?
1: I remember that.
0: I'm using this opportunity to remind people. That happened in Nigeria. Nigerians came out in full in the name of hunger and plundered warehouses nationwide. And if you noticed, all the security forces allowed it because they believed it was their own commonwealth. The point is, the energy and the strength that we use to plunder those warehouses, if we use that same energy to resist bad governance at the federal, at the state or local government level, we would have a better nation. I've told you, when you allow a bully to continue bullying as many people as possible, the bully believes that he is bigger, better, and faster. At some point, Nigerian people must start resisting. It's allowed within a democracy. Because I don't see any reason, with the numbers that we have in this country, that we take and tolerate the nonsense that takes place in Nigeria. And then we come back on radio and TV and start to tell stories about it. So it's not okay for those of you who have protection, for those of you who who have food and you eat twice a day. For those of you who your children are in private schools that are protected and guarded, it's not okay for you to close your eyes and go to bed. At some point, it will get to you if you don't begin to take steps to ensure that Nigeria is stabilized. And the last example I'll give, you know that foreign countries, if they have interest in a certain country and that country is in disarray, that foreign nation will take steps to stabilize that nation because of their interests. Do you understand what I'm
1: exactly.
0: saying?
1: Exactly. It's not. So, they're not doing you any good. It's just they have... You do something to get interest. Something. Exactly.
0: They
1: exactly.
0: have interest, so they must enforce stability. So we as Nigerian citizens, unless we have a second nation, unless we have two passports to fly or to walk away to, then we better start taking steps in this country to ensure stability, or else we will all be caught up with this madness, this greed, this selfishness that we portray on a daily basis.
1: All right.
0: And the last thing I'll say, if there's a pothole on your streets, don't wait for governments. Carry some boys, pack some sand, put some rocks and fill it. That is your national duty as a citizen. That same pothole that you're bypassing every day will one day swallow your car, break your tire, and you'll end up in the mechanic.
1: So what happens to taxpayers' money if every time we keep doing things ourselves?
0: I know
1: you have to put the sand, but where would you hold with all the funds that is in circulation at this point in time? The subsidy was removed. Subsidy was removed so that their loans will not be taken. But right now, we are neck and every body deep. The whole body is we're deep in loans. So what are we saying? Where do the people, what are these funds being used for? Where are we now going to hold them accountable? Will the people always provide for themselves? The people will provide food. The people will provide security. The people will provide provide water. The people, come on. So where is what is governance
0: you're right.
1: about?
0: That's why I said at some point, not because of yourself, but because of your own stability around you. Because if you're safe and everybody around you is threatened, you are equally threatened. At some point, Nigerians will collectively begin to challenge bad governance. They'll begin to collectively challenge why, despite their taxes, the roads are still bad. Why, despite their taxes, there's no medicine or doctors or nurses or equipment in the hospital. If at some point Nigerians will collectively begin to resist why, there's no pipe warm water. Nigerians will collectively begin to resist how come the police are not better taken care of? How come our security forces, the pensions are not being paid? You see, there's something called nationhood. We've not done it in a long while. Are you getting what I'm saying?
1: Mm.
0: We've not done it in a long while. We've been living individual lives, and there's no way we are getting to stability living as individuals. There's no way we are getting to stability when all of us lock up ourselves in Lagos and believe that as long as I'm in Lagos, I'm safe. Lagos has a population of 20 million people, 5 million visitors on a daily level. That's 25 million. 25 million minus from 200 million, you have 175 million people. That is equal to 5 into 100 is 4, right? That means the rest of Nigeria is 8 times the size of Lagos. The rest of Nigeria is 8 times the size of Lagos. So until all of us, this let me tell you, this revolution, it doesn't have to start in Lagos. It can start in Sokoto. It can start in Nasarawa. It can start in Uyo or as far as Bakassi. It can start in Ogoja or even somewhere in Gembu that I'm in at the moment. It can start in Yobe State. We're all Nigerians. Nobody owns this country more than us. Nobody is entitled to this country more than us. So until we begin to take ownership for ourselves, we're going to be here doing the same thing and at some point going insane.
1: Let's take a break on Front Page News and Analysis. We'll be right back to stay with us.
2: 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Your future is now. So live it real, loud, full and free. 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
1: 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We move on to the next headline. Devo, can you hear me?
0: It's 2027, a bit of politics. Opposition parties in disarray produce factional candidates. By the way, I'd like everybody to kind of clap for the APC. The APC has ensured that their cancer of disarray, as the president would have you know, has literally entered every opposition political party in Nigeria. I'm afraid at this rate, first of all, the PDP, you know, the PDP has two factions. Both of them, one is trying to produce the last president, Jonathan. Another one produced its own faction. The ADC, already with Peter Obi's and Kakwanso's removal, as of yesterday, I hear that the rancor involved in counting in the ADC election was in such opposition. Even they said they found some of the candidates bleeding because touts had beaten up some people because they wanted a proper count. So unfortunately, we hear the same thing happened with the SDP. One of the former candidates, who was the former chairman, is disputing the elected candidate that they had with the party. Now, PRP, okay, I think they introduced Donald Duke. But the point is, in the states that the opposition parties are at the moment, you're not going to have sufficient capacity to raise resistance for the election.
1: Mm.
0: You know, election requires structure. If the parties are in disarray like this, there's no way they're going to resist the APC.
1: What is this selfishness? Isn't there supposed to be a sort of look at the APC model? They all galvanized. They came together, and it was a formidable organization against the PDP. But right now,
0: greed and selfishness. Greed and selfishness will keep us with bad leaders, unfortunately. Unfortunately.
1: All right.
0: And all of us are responsible.
1: Let's take some of your comments this morning, some other comments this morning. We have this from... It's a hopeless situation we are in. And that is from... Emerson, okay, I took that earlier on. Good morning, crew. I think Nigeria needs to declare state of emergency as citizens over the country's affairs because it seems those who are supposed to be in charge are tone deaf to the cries of the citizens. I think the nation's assembly and state assemblies should be under siege by its citizens at the moment. If you go to Ikoyi now, some people have queued up for a plate of mussel as they do every year. This is Ayobami from Alagomeji. The people around the president shouting on your mandate they stand are not in any way affected by the situation on ground, while the president keeps milking us dry. Time, I say, will tell. This is Golahan from Surulere. Good morning, Madam Bukola and Devo. Do you notice that the tempo of governance from Obasanjo to Tinubu has been downward? Nothing to give, but plenty to take from the people. Whatever does not affect them is put behind the burner. If the elections are free and fair, I'm sure it's only those who benefit from them that will vote for them. It's sad. This is Dada from Ogba. Bukola, please tell Wike that those who play Almighty end up in shame and disgrace. I sympathize with Rivers people who have to have a bully, who have to part and have the power to pick and governor. God Almighty is supreme. Good morning, Emmanuel from Satellite. Try to implement these measures and one government agency will spring out that you don't have approval to fix the pothole. This is Ikechukwu from Okota. Well, he's responding to that statement you've made about the potholes. And I think he has a point because a lot of times you hear people saying they try to actually repair a road. If the area boys don't come out, the local government themselves will come out to say this is not within your jurisdiction.
0: Yeah, but let's start first before the area boys come.
1: In good evening, in the words... Okay, sorry, I was reading the wrong one. During the ENSA's protest, Desmond Elliott called the youths, even those older than him, children. Now he's calling Femi Gbajabiamila daddy. Nigeria is a state of comedy. APC held primary elections and the number of party members who lined up for each candidate were counted using the counting method that defied all known counting methods. Today, the results were taken to Abuja, presumably to undergo forensic audit. In view of all this taking place in primary elections, what will happen during the general elections can best be imagined. APC is working. Nigeria, we hail thee. Musho Adeyelu from Baruwa, Ipaja. As an oil and gas worker,
0: respond to that?
1: All right. Quickly.
0: Yes. So people keep asking that if this is what is happening in the primaries, what will happen in the main election? You don't need anybody to tell you that they are planning for a sham election. So as they are planning for a sham election, we should also be planning for the resistance. Nigerians, wake up. It's not rocket science. As they are planning to cheat, as they are planning to steal, as they are planning to rob you of your franchise, which is covered by the Constitution, you should also be planning collectively how you're going to resist it, how you're going to vote, how you're going to follow the returning officers and watch them count. Watch them count. Mm. It's as simple as that.
1: Morning.
0: Protect your vote. Mm. Defend it.
1: Mm. Morning, crew. As an oil and gas worker, I pay so much to the Lagos State Government, especially with the recent 25% increase, yet I remain the local government chairman of myself. Please, where is my taxpayers' money? Oh, God will judge Nigeria. This is coming from Kike. Louis says, Aliakwe from Surulere says, please tell your guests we need someone to lead the revolution he's talking of. He should lead. We are ready to follow. Good morning, my people. May God give us wisdom to resist the politicians and their antics. Every morning after news review, tears and despair. God, please. This is coming from Francisca. Sis Buki, we are near anarchy if care is not taken. The docility that we are now is not going to do us good. Tribalism religion has brought us where we are. God help us. This is Goody from Igodo. April C primaries now. Wow, I guess he sent a video. I don't know. Probably it's the video of the abracadabra counting as well. Good morning, Bukola and Devo. Nigerians are in hopeless state. The solution can only come from nature. The politicians shall be in disarray very soon. It happened during the building of Tower of Babel, so it's not impossible. This is Yemi Adejumo from Idimo. I always have it at the back of my mind that there's no much difference between the ruling party and the opposition. It's just a matter of which party is in power. They are all the same. That is Mohammed Tajuddin. Okay, Devo, you want to quickly respond and let's take one more headline before we call it a day.
0: Okay, I mean, generally the headline here is on customs officers discovering a illicit luxurious bus coming from the border that had about 100 army uniforms inside and drugs. Now, it just shows you that as the country is in disarray, many people are taking criminal activity serious. So in summary, Nigerians, wake up, Jimasu. If you don't take the country back, it will remain like this and get worse.
1: So are we, from the look of all things, you hear this every day, some guns are intercepted, like the military uniform we talk about and all of that, the killings. So are we now becoming a criminal nation? Is the Nigerian soil now a fertile ground for criminality with all that we see, kidnappings, terrorism, and all that?
0: Sorry to break your bubble, Buki. We've been a criminal nation. It's not today. We've been a criminal nation. Yeah, I told you plainly that the election that brought me here was less than standard. It's not today. So the whole essence, because I don't want anybody to go away from this hopeless, the whole essence is that if we collectively resist, we can restore hope back to our nation.
1: And
0: but we must collectively.
1: Very, very, very, very true. And I keep going back to the security operatives. The security operatives should always have it at the back of their minds that when every time they are called to come and resist the people, they are just a tool in the hands of the politicians. Have their lives been better off for it?
0: They need our support. Yes. We can get them on our side.
1: We need to let them realize that their lives have not been better off for all the years they have been tools in the hands of the politicians. So it's the people need to galvanize to ensure that we have a better nation.
0: During NSARS, you saw the Nigerian youth fighting for the police. It was the police that the Nigerian youth were fighting for better working conditions, for steady payments, and for improved training. So you don't think the security forces are against you. They're also your brothers and sisters who work in these places. So let us support them as much as possible until we create the right existence to put in good governance.
1: And the police who should support the people is a symbiotic relationship. It's a two-way
0: police
1: street.
0: Is your friend.
1: Yeah.
0: Police is your friend.
1: Mm. So we hope to see that play out. Thank you.
0: Police is your friend. All right, no problem.
1: Thank you, Devo. And that's it on Front Page News and Analysis this morning. Stay with us. The Classic Morning Show continues.
2: 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So live it real, loud, full, and free. 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
0: Warning, in this place you will be hit. You must be hit. Accept that you will be hit again and again and again and again and again. 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

0: moonlight,
1: yeah.
0: Good times, boogie.
1: You just got the
0: sunshine,
1: yeah.
0: Moonlight, good times,
1: good times.

0: Yeah, let it go. I don't want to fight. But I was ready to fight this morning for my meat pie.
1: Yes, sir. In fact, I wanted to open up the mic so you could all hear Bukola's voice.
0: Osi would have seen Wahala this morning.
1: Side, you know, all you have to do is raise the mic and everybody will come to your rescue. Like, who is making Bukola raise
0: Osi
1: her
0: is such
1: voice?
0: A pest.
1: Ah.
0: We should. I think we need to build a gate around this.
1: You know, Osi is one of those people that, like I said, I was looking for. I said I hadn't seen him for a while. I'm like, where is he? Then he suddenly pops. He's one of those people who, when you don't see them, you're like, ah.
0: Where is he? Yeah.
1: And when you see them, they trouble your life. You know, but you're the better for it.
0: Yeah. Mm. Well, it's good to have people around you.
1: Yes. Mm.
0: We're there for one another.
1: Mm-hmm.
0: Hello. So you started on a pattern.
1: In fact, it was so, you know how you're all prepped and everything, like, okay, let's zoom off. And then I got and I saw flat. So I'm like, why?
0: I don't know that thing.
1: You know? And it happens at the most. Yeah. Why didn't it happen? Okay. No.
0: Maybe at least. Probably last night. If it happened last night.
1: If I'd seen it as I was coming in and I just sorted it exactly. Or you'd have called someone like, okay, well, I've had it. But in the morning when you're just about to...
0: You're geared up and ready to
1: exactly.
0: go.
1: Exactly.
0: You know, it usually happens around this season because, you know, the floods, you don't know what you... Maybe...
1: I've had the tires fixed like twice in the past 2 weeks. One was a very curved aluminium. And I'm like, how did this get... I've had the vulcanizer take a metal stud, really big one, out of the tire before. And I'm like, what was this doing
0: usually,
1: on the road?
0: Usually what I get is, Antio Gbeshoni.
1: There was a period I actually thought that these guys deliberately throw things like that on the road so that, you know.
0: You know the way it is, we're very... It's the streets are not particularly clean. Everything is emptied on the streets, and with the floods bring different type of things. So usually during that rainy season, you get experience
1: a lot of stuff. Yeah, so you just have to ensure that you know you have a spare, and then you know.
0: I'm looking for that one that once it happens,
1: it closes up by itself.
0: I think there's something somebody gave me like a spray in a canister.
1: Okay, that seals it in.
0: Yeah, and it helps to inflate it.
1: Oh, okay.
0: And there's another gadget.
1: Okay.
0: That you have, you just inflate the tire.
1: The tire, so you can at least get
0: to some point. If it's that bad, you can decide to change the tire.
1: Power, is the power. There's so many.
0: There should be a way about it.
1: You know, why I'm laughing. I'm laughing because when you started talking about all these gadgets and tools and stuff, like, are you sure they work for Nigeria? The kind of roads
0: they would work.
1: We'll find out.
0: We'll find out. All right, stay with us. It's a classic morning show. Tell your truth Tuesday. It is. You get to find out what truth you are telling this morning. Mm-hmm. Loving every minute, Lighthouse Family.

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1: 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How well do you know Maggi Chicken Flavor? 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

0: Yes, my price is not determined by the worth of my clothes. So,
1: okay, but that doesn't mean you should wear.
0: No, you won't wear anyhow. But it's just trying to tell you that some things we focus on sometimes. You know, a lot of we make people feel uncomfortable.
1: Uncomfortable, yes.
0: Mm-hmm. So your beauty is
1: skin what you
0: deep.
1: Exude, exactly.
0: Skin deep.
1: It's not determined by whether you're wearing a mani or
0: no matter what I'm wearing, I will always be.
1: Exactly. And you know the funny thing, let me even shock you. There's some things that you wear that is bend down select. That it's how you wear, it's how you carry it.
0: There was this picture I saw, the wife of a politician. She was wearing all the designers and the way she mumbled and jumbled everything. I said, hey, is this designers all bent down? But somebody else, like you said, has gone to bend down select and has gotten her combination.
1: Back
0: on
1: then,
0: point.
1: You call it Taylor Laurent.
0: Uh-huh.
1: What are you wearing? Taylor
0: Laurent. And somebody else is wearing a non-designer label. And it's so well put together. At some point, when I saw the one, I said, "She won. You won't be wearing so bad." Because
1: back in the days, they're like, tell me, you're looking like, oh, this top. Look at my guy. It's Yaba. I'm like, yeah, right.
0: So, you know, it's about your sense of style.
1: Of style, yeah.
0: And
1: how you carry yourself.
0: And how you, exactly, how you carry yourself. And that is the most important thing we need to learn. We shouldn't let people make us feel.
1: Exactly.
0: It's not about the label.
1: Mm-hmm.
0: Is.
1: Who are you?
0: Okay.
1: Dapo.
0: What she's saying.
1: Okay, all of these people that are waiting for me to just exit the building so they can come and shoot their shot. I'm Bukola's manager. If you want to get with Bukola, you have to fulfill certain criteria.
0: In course, yeah.
1: Bukola has a certain level of, taste, and you must aspire to that level. We must know that you can't.
0: Tell your truth Tuesday.
1: I tell you.
0: Because I don't understand this advertisement that we're producing.
1: No, because people think they can just jump in and come and try to get with
0: you. So what did Dapo say?
1: Dapo said I should, what?
0: You should please leave.
1: I can please leave that allow Bukola to, really? Okay. Don't worry, Dapo.
0: All right, so what's your Tell Your Truth Tuesday?
1: Tell Your Truth Tuesday, yes. Well, the thing is, you know how...
0: The market
1: social dapper. Yeah, who's doing that? Yeah, right. Okay. So, you know how it is when, especially when the weather is really, really bad, or you just wake up on some days and like, I really don't feel like going to work today. And then you have to look for something to tell your boss at work that this is the reason why. People can get really, really creative with what they say or, you know, to get out of work. So we are asking you today, what untruths have you told to get out of work on a rainy day? You know?
0: So what untruths have you told?
1: Me?
0: No, I'm
1: Oh, you're asking them?
0: Okay.
1: So, me, I don't lie. I'm always very truthful.
0: Truth is with where I am now. I can't even say anything because who's going to take the point?
1: Exactly. No, you know, that's the thing about our job. You know, you can't tell me because once you're not at work, everybody knows you're not at work.
0: And it's hard for you to not get somebody to fix it because of the reading. So it's hard to tell the untruths.
1: Exactly.
0: 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So what untruths have you told to get out of work on a rainy day? It's on our Facebook. You can interact with us.

whatever I had to do to survive. 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Being down so long, getting up didn't cross my mind. But I knew there was a better way of life, and I was just trying to find. You don't know what you do until you put under pressure. Cross 110th Street is a hell of a tester.

It's either live or die. 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

0: see this character. When you're watching, look for the character called E.G.
1: E.G.
0: Oh my God.
1: Hmm. Isn't that translated in Jurassic a gale or forceful wind?
0: You are trying to tempt me, but okay, I will not fall into that temptation. The character would shake you.
1: Oh, well, as the name implies.
0: Yeah, you will be angry at some point. You will love the character at some point.
1: Oh, mixed emotions.
0: Yeah. It makes it very so. It's going to be something, an experience that you will never forget. To see characters you hear, or to see perceptions of what you see become a reality.
1: A reality. Okay, so there's nothing more to add. So next Saturday, this Saturday.
0: Okay.
1: That's fantastic. Make it a holiday weekend with the family. Mm-hmm. I mean, and it should just be fantastic. All right. Time is gone. I've had the pleasure of speaking with Patrick Edwards of Proud African Roots. Yes, as a producer and composer of I Wish, and Jasper Aguilera is a production manager of I Wish. Gentlemen, it's been a pleasure having you.
2: Thank you for having us.
1: Yes, and I definitely will make it there. Yes, E.G. has tickled my fancy. All right, yes, if you're out there, of course, you know what it is. Always a beautiful moment when you tune in and locked on to Classic FM 97.3. It is still a classic morning show with Hakeem and Bukola. You know better than to touch it. Don't go anywhere.

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shout out to Bukola and Hakeem for holding it down on TCMS. And yeah, very soon, in a few hours, Chico is going to come and take over for TDS. But for now, it's going to be me and you. And I don't know. I look for trouble by saying Rainy Nights in Georgia. Now I'm thinking about playing Rainy Nights in Georgia. So you know what? I am going to do that. I kick it off with Rainy Nights in Georgia, Ray Charles style. And then I'll move on to Randy Crawford. And that's how the show is going to be. Without further ado, it's Ray Charles, Rainy Night in Georgia.

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2: Lovely.
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We'd like to thank Mr. Harvey Fuqua, Mr. Gordon Banks, Mr. Mike Butcher, Mr. Larkin Arnold. Most of all, we want to thank

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while you all on my grill. I'm thinking it's time to chill, but you want to drill though. I couldn't even step out of the baby blue garter deal because you were trying to kill my woman, my girlfriend. And people around me is telling me that you was a stalker, like Darth Vader takes a Skywalker. I told y'all I was a street talker. It ain't my fault you gave me your Victoria's Secrets and your Fredericks. You wanted to wall down the story, but instead I took it to Cedric's to entertain you, to D U to D G, and never claim you. Me and Missy, we get straight. Missy, oh yeah, we pumping on one of them things too. You blame it who? You blame it who? I know you ain't bringing that lame crew. Big boy, that is fat sacks. Cheap Richie D are the same boo, but I'm back by the Dungeon family. So you can go ahead with all that stabbing me, cause I will jab thee and slam thee and Bobby Boucher, yo, Zazzy. Yeah.

Missy Elliott will forever be a thing. That song, All in My Grill, will forever be a jam, forever be a tune, ever and ever and ever. Featuring Big Boy from Outkast and, of course, Nicole, who, you know, did her thing as a solo act and then she disappeared, which is pretty normal. It's 28 minutes to the hour of 3 p.m. and it's still the Classic Lounge. My name is Lolo. I'm chilling with you all the ways till 4 p.m., not 12 midnight. I love it. I'm not chilling with you till midnight. That's for sure. I'm chilling with you till 4 p.m. All right. That being said, I think I have a giveaway somewhere for you. Yeah, hang on one sec. And then also I got some messages. But right now it's 2:32 thereabouts and it's time for African history / mythology, which I think is a great subject. But before I do that, let me do like my giveaway. Oh, or should I do the African mythology, then the giveaway? Yeah, all right, let me do that. Then I'll do the giveaway. So, fun fact, I'm going to talk about two subgroups, two sets of people in Nigeria. And there are so many people like this. And if you have, you know, any familiarity with any such group of people, or you're from an area that, you know, over time has evolved from one tribe to another, it's a very fascinating thing. I'm going to explain it to you. So, and then, I love the debates. I'm always up for the debates. So let's have it. So now, I want to talk about the Aro people, all right? The Aro people today are an Igbo group, and they originate from what is called the Arochukwu Kingdom in present-day Abia State, Nigeria. And they can also be found in about 250 other settlements, mostly in the southern eastern part of Nigeria. Now, back in the day, they were like, you know, they had this very fabulous judiciary system called the Ubinu Babi. And it was a very interesting thing that we, you know, have very, very limited knowledge about. But they were, back in the day, a very interesting people. Now, this is where I'm going. So, inasmuch as they say that there are other settlements, right? Not allegedly. The story is that that region originally was part of the Cross River / Efik. I'm not sure which tribe now. Efik, Cross River, Calabar. Bear with me. Please don't be mad. But the southeast, what is formerly known as, you know, Cross River, Akwa Ibom State, that side, if you get my drift. So, and then over time, there was like the Aro War, and that led to them being absorbed by the Igbos. And today, they are now Igbo people, even though when you get to see their culture, they're like a mishmash, a mix of both Igbo and what was either Efik or, you know, Akwa Ibom or Calabar, Cross River area anyways. So, it's very interesting because some of the people till today still speak, you know, Calabar and... there's, you know, you see things like the Mbot Abasi kingdom, you know, where they come from, Usak Edet, a segment of Ejagam, you know, and then some of them are found in southern Cameroon and things like that. So when you go delve deeper, you see that there's a Efik Calabar mix and also like an Igbo mix, but today they identify as Igbos. That's one subgroup of people. Another subgroup of people I want to talk about are the Ikwiris, whom are today resident in River State, but also they also have a very interesting migrational story as well, because originally they're known as the Iguru Oha. Yeah, don't be mad. Iguru Oha. But they also moved historically, allegedly, you know, moved from southern eastern part of Nigeria, yes, where you have like the Igbo communities as well, and they move migrated to River State today, and they are now, you know, identify as Rivers people, and they're now called the Ikwiris, even though they have a lot of similarities. Like you'd say a place is called, in Igbo culture, it's called Umumasi, but the Ikwiris will say Rumumasi. Umuola in Igbo, you say Rumuola, you know, things like that. So how many migrational stories do you know of
is where we're headed, this conversation. Migrational peoples that have moved from one culture to another. If you know of any, send me a message via WhatsApp. I'd be happy to talk about it. The conversation right now is African history / mythology. So go ahead and send me something interesting, how a group of people have evolved originally from where they were or what they were, either, you know, by just migrations or, you know, the colonial reconstruct, or they just, you know, life happened and they just moved to another section of the world and became another group of people. Anyways, WhatsApp 0704-100-1973. That's the number. And if you're tweeting at me, it's at Classic FM 973. You want to send me a message via Facebook, it's at Classic FM 973. And the studio phone lines are also open, 0201515-0973. Got a message from Oano CK. Where's the message? Oh, yeah, yeah, I see the message. This is from Emmanuel. Emmanuel says, Lady Lolo, good afternoon. I swear you're making my day this wet Tuesday with these powerful playlists. I love it. And that's from Emmanuel. Oh, thank you so much, Emmanuel. Glad to know that you're having a good time. I thought you were going to request a song, though, but that's okay. That's fine. Going to go back to the music now. And this one is by Ruby Turner. It's by Ruby Turner. And it's titled, It's Gonna Be Alright.

Yes, you know that Left Eye is not playing because she said at the end of the song that she's going to be taking all the sweat out his name. His name is Keith Sweat. It is the station that plays every song you know. 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Now it's 5 minutes past the hour, 3 p.m. and it's still the Classic Lounge. My name is Lulu. I'm chilling with you all the way till 4 p.m. We've got barely less than an hour on the clock, and we are going to make a count. I see the lovely messages coming through. Thank you so, so much. Love it. I'm going to get to it shortly. First off, I want to give a big birthday shout out. Boop, boop, boop, boop, boop. Birthday shout out to my girl, Adebisi Fasasi. Love you, mama. Happy birthday. Many happy returns. Well, it was yesterday, actually. So belated happy birthday, girl. Wishing you an amazing year. Long life, prosperity, everything that you wish yourself. Send me the cake, BBC. Spray this money. Spray this Airtel money, BBC. Do something for your girl, all right? Hey, all right, that's going to stop. I'm going to stop right there. But happy birthday, BBC. We love you. You know that. You know that. You're my girl anytime, any day. Have a great one. Enjoy this week. Don't just stop yesterday. Enjoy the rest of the week all the way to the weekend. Yeah? Have a great one. Let me ring my bell for you. Ring my bell for you. Happy birthday, girl. Got a lovely message also. Oops. Got a lovely message also from CD. CD says, tremendous Tuesday afternoon, Lulu, on the Classic Lounge. I've been enjoying the music playlist, especially Queen Latifah doing Unity. Thank you for playing the original and cover versions of a song, Now That We Found Love. I'm enjoying your information on the Equarian people. I don't know any group of people that migrated from a certain place to another in our country. Oh, so what's the night nurse doing on the Classic Lounge? That's a nice way. That's a nice way to end it. Well, CD, the thing is, yeah, Caesar is on leave. All right. So he's been on leave for like, he's on leave for 2 weeks. He was on leave last week, obviously. And Hakeem had to fill in for him. He left TCMS and he filled in for Caesar last week. So the plan was Hakeem did it for 1 week and I get to do it for the second week. So Caesar's on leave. And so is Kel, but you're not going to notice because Chico's locking it down. But yeah, Caesar and Kel decided to just leave us in the lurch. But we love them and everybody deserves a nice holiday. Everybody deserves a break. So yes, your girl is filling in for the guy on TCL. But don't worry, he's going to be back come Monday and we'll be back to rinse repeat mode. So what else did you say? You said the original cover versions of Now That We Found Love. Yes, that's those songs I need to mention. Original was done by the OJs. I played that. Then I played the cover by Third World. Then I played the last one I played, but was by Heavy D and the Boys. Now That We Found Love. Such a great song, I have to say. Such a good song. Like, all the versions are so good. And all the versions are so unique. Can we agree on that? Like, all the versions are good and unique. Okay. So now that we've done that, I have a giveaway for you. If you're a fan of theatre, the National Theatre, Igomu, is giving away a ticket. I have one ticket to give you, all right? I have just one ticket to give you. And I will give you one today and I'll give you one tomorrow. And the show is titled Grandma

There is no doubt. There's nothing that you ever say to me that will ever dispute that this has to be one of the best baby making music and maybe making songs. Baby making songs. One of the best baby making music out there, one of the best baby making songs ever. I'll argue with whomever. I said what I said. This song by Melanie Fiona and what's his face, Stephen Marley. This song is so dangerous. You don't understand. And if you don't know, well, you're in a long time. Oh my god. This is what I miss. Listen, I'm going back to my night show so I can say unfiltered things. You know, now I need to check myself every 5 seconds. I'm looking over my shoulder like, Chica's gonna come warn me. Anyways, it's 10 minutes to the hour, 4 p.m., and that means that your girl is officially done for today. It's been so much fun. I had an absolute blast doing this with you. Let's do this again, all right? Let us do this again tomorrow, inshallah, God willing. Shout out to you if you're celebrating the public. Tomorrow is Eid, and Thursday as well is Eid. So you have a good one. Enjoy yourself. Hakim, I know, is a practicing Muslim, so he's doing Ilaya. He said it yesterday. I was like, oh, I don't know. But you have fun. Enjoy your RAM. I'm going to be working. Hint, hint. Hint. Hint, hint, hint. I'm going to be working. So, yeah, RAM. And I'm not talking computer RAM. Amanda says, hey, Lolo. Hey, Amanda. How are you? What's going on? Yeah, you caught me, Amanda. I'm about to skedaddle. But yes, you caught me. I hope you're good. I hope you're having a good day. And I hope you're looking forward to tomorrow's holiday as well. Chica's going to be here any minute now.

Well, he's around somewhere. He's around. And I'm going to leave you in his capable hands as he ushers you in to a splendid experience called the Drive Time Show. And yeah, you have fun with him. You can have him. I'm leaving him. But I'll be back with you tomorrow for another great edition of the Classic Lounge. Don't go anywhere. Don't worry, your girl isn't running anytime soon. You have me tomorrow and you have me on Thursday. And then come Monday, the Nocturnals take over. Yes. We're going to be doing the nocturnal thing that we do from 9 p.m. come Monday. So it's going to be me and you back. Night Nurse isn't going anywhere. Don't worry, she's going to be back. I get the messages sometimes like, hey, what are you doing during the day? I don't know what I'm doing during the day either. I'm just filling in for Caesar. Oh my God. But yeah, I got to love and leave you now. It's been so much fun doing this. Let's do this again tomorrow from 11 a.m. to 4 p.m. Classic Lounge continues. My name is Lolo. And yeah, you can call me the daytime nurse for now. But I'll see you when I see you tomorrow. I'm signing up with a great song. It's by Kenny Lattimore. He's such a good-looking guy. Oh, God. Anyway, focus, Lolo, focus. Signing up with a great song by Kenny Lattimore, and it's titled Never Too Busy. You know, I'm never too busy for you.

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Run

0: y'all let the funk flow in from this homie Jay and his newfound friend.
1: I'm hitting switches like Eric on the solo creek for yo G. It's the BRAT.
0: Putting a dip in your head from right to left.
1: And on top of all that, I'm so deaf.
0: Well, yo, that's my clue.
1: Hey, homie, that's who I rose with. And we kick nothing but the fetish.
0: Them coffees are funkified, vocalistic that they ain't ready for. But they just don't hit me, though.
2: Because we're so funkified. We make it move from side to side.
1: We're coming straight from the 606 vote. Vote is the Brett and JD
0: head out.
1: Big baby. So lay back and listen as I catch up on Mike Pippin and freak this duet just like Ashford.

0: when it comes to the breath. Ten, I make your neck snap back, meaning I got the hit that'll get you bent. Tearing the roof off this mother like Parliament. I'm on a rolling control like Janet. Damn it,
1: fracture the funk bandit and they can't handle it.
0: I know, that's why I keep hitting them with this grammar, letting all y'all know that I'm the real mama jammer. Straight to the head like a chronic sack.
1: I passed the mic to the breath,
0: and yo, I passed it back.

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1: it's S-O-S-O-D-E-F dynamite.
0: Coming up, coming up at you like Ralph K. And since this ain't no honeymoon, I'm here to stay.
1: And the way we're coming at you, baby, we came in.
0: There's a new tag team in town.
1: Oh,

0: West Indies. Leave the sea and ship my keys on Santa Maria, sip sangria over senorita. Telling me this, telling me that. They smile in my face, then they talk behind my back. But what they lack is the facts about my stats. My rap and pack will kill you soft.
1: Hey, yo, what's going on? I'ma get and come, you know what, we soon done. 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
0: I'ma get and come, you know what, we soon done.

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1: Stop it! Call Mr. Martin.
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17: 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Entrepreneurial journeys are rarely straightforward, and today's spotlight is a perfect example of that, the fashion business. In today's fashion industry, success requires more than talent. It demands clear systems, strong brand identity, cultural authenticity, and the ability to scale while creating meaningful impact. In tonight's episode, we'll be exploring how entrepreneurs can transform creative passion into a structured, globally relevant business while staying true to their roots. Our guest today is Islamiat Onifade. Welcome to the show.
18: Hi, good evening.
17: Now, Islamiat is a financial risk manager turned fashion entrepreneur and the founder of Lamy Lifestyle Limited, a contemporary African lifestyle brand known for blending cultural heritage with modern design and sustainability. Her journey from numbers to needlework reflects a powerful mix of structure, creativity, and purpose, showing that building a successful fashion brand goes far beyond aesthetics. So let's go to our first segment, the journey from structure to creativity. Many successful entrepreneurs didn't start in the industries they're known for today. The transition from a structured background into a creative space often shapes how they build and grow their businesses. So let's start by asking you, what inspired your transition from a structured numbers-driven background into fashion?
18: Well, I think for me, fashion has always been there. It was just a question of when it would happen, not if it would happen.
17: Right.
18: And I think fashion started for me as, you know, something just to pass time during ASU strike in 2013. We had a 6-month ASU strike, and I stayed in for 3 months. So, you know, at the start of the next 3 months, which I didn't even know was going to be 3 more months, I decided, okay, it was time to learn something. And I just said, okay, let me choose fashion. Not because, you know, it was something born out of fashion at that time. It was just to pass time.
17: Yes.
18: But, you know, as I started to learn, I understood what it meant. So when I say it's just a question of when, I understood that fashion requires resources in terms of, you know, money, funding. So I knew that I had to pursue my career to a reasonable extent, you know, so that I could, you know, get funding to kickstart the business. And that's just how I pursued it. So when I finished my ICAN and qualified as a chartered accountant, you know, went up through my career to be a financial risk manager, you know, got like a good level of experience, finished my professional exams. I had so much time on my hands because, you know, I was a person that I studied so hard. And when I finished all those exams, just felt like I had nothing to do. So there is my fashion and there is funding. And, yes. You know, I just knew it was time to start. And that's how I started.
17: Fantastic. Was there any influence from your previous experience that influenced maybe your mindset and the approach that you then used to building the fashion business?
18: Yes, I would say that at least something that I learned from working in a structured environment is that I now know how a business should be run. You know, I know what to do and what not to do. So I wasn't starting blindly. I had worked it across, you know, many structured places. I think I started my career in Access Bank as a compliance officer,
17: yes.
18: You know, and then worked across different financial services firms. So I understood, you know, what every department, you know, would play in, you know, running a successful business. And that's just what I did. I applied all of that into setting up my business. So I really didn't make a lot of mistakes. You know, because I had learned everything from working in a corporate 9-to-5, and it was easy for me to apply it and build a structured business from the get-go. So I would say that it helped me understand structure,
17: yes.
18: And systems, and that's just what I did.
17: And you put those things in place,
18: yes.
17: in the business. All right. What would you say were the most defining early moments that shaped your journey as an entrepreneur?
18: I think the most defining early moment for me was creating a product that customers would like. So at the start of this journey, I started by creating corporate outfits because I was in 9-to-5. I thought that was it, you know, corporate outfits that people wear to work. And COVID happened.
17: Yes.
18: So post-COVID, there was work from home, there was hybrid. It means the demand for corporate work outfits then reduced. Mm. So I had to find what's the alternative thing that I create. I think this is the only thing I know how to, not the only thing, but the sector that I believed would work, just because this is where I am. So I tried to work on traditional pieces. I started by exploring andire, tie and dye, and still blending into outfits that people could wear to work, you know, but then in a dress down form, because that's what was trending.
17: Yes.
18: Organizations were no longer very strict around, you know, wearing corporate outfits. They wanted something stylish, but that would still fit work. So, you know, finding that perfect product, I think it was like the defining moment. And that was what helped us to then start to scale the business, bring in more sales. And that was just it.
17: Okay. But now, looking back, what was the turning point that made you, you know, there's always that moment that's, okay, this is it now. There's no turning back. This is the future for me. You know, what was that point?
18: I think that point would be when we started having requests from customers outside the country wanting to stock our products. So, I mean, that just validated everything for me. You know, it's a thing for you to continue to look for clients, for you to begin to find customers, and then for people reaching out across the world and said, oh, would like to stock some of your pieces.
17: Yes.
18: Can you produce for us in wholesale? Do you sell wholesale? So it just meant that, oh, there were other people seeing the vision that was not just me. And then that just meant, that just told me, okay, I think you have created something good that people can then, you know, begin to market as theirs. I think that was just the moment that gave me the, yes, you're on the right path.
17: Lovely jubbly. We'll take a short break. When we come back, we will continue into our second segment where we'll be looking at building with structure systems behind the brand. Don't go anywhere.
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17: Welcome back. We are still talking to our guest on the show today, Islamiyat Onifade, a financial risk manager who's turned fashion entrepreneur. She's the founder of Lamy Lifestyle Limited. And so far, she's told us about the journey from structure to creativity, which is where she's at now. And before we took the break, she told us the moment where she actually said, right, I'm all in, and this is the future for me. In this second segment, building with structure, systems behind the brand. Now, behind every successful fashion brand is a solid structure. Systems that ensure consistency, quality, and growth beyond creativity. How have you translated creativity into structured systems that ensure consistency, quality, and growth beyond just creativity?
18: Okay, I think that what I did was, you know, documenting what our processes were. So because, again, I was coming from a structured work environment, so I understood the importance of ensuring consistency across board.
17: Yes.
18: So what I did from the get-go was ensuring that everybody on the team knew why they were there. So there was no guesswork as regards any of our processes. As a quality control officer, this is what you check, you know, as a fashion designer, as the tailor, as the pattern maker, these are the things that you're supposed to do. As a customer experience person, this is what you're supposed to do.
17: Yes.
18: So when people understand what the process are, then there's little room for error. Even when we have people come and go in terms of staff, once they come in, they understand what is expected of them because those structures are there. It is clearly documented.
17: Yes.
18: So I think that that's just the bedrock for me. Documenting what the process is and setting the standard from the get-go.
17: Yes. In those systems and that structure, what operational systems have been most critical in helping you your brand grow sustainably?
18: I think quality control. Quality control.
17: Control.
18: Yes, quality control. I can't.

0: are lost by over 70%. Because whenever there's an error, whether from the measurement, you know, from the tailoring, from the fabric, we had the quality control person to stop that from even going out. So I think that that's the most important role that I've filled in my business.
1: Obviously, there's got to be some sort of balance. So this question, I think, is relevant. How do you manage the balance between artistic expression and business efficiency?
0: For me, it's functionality over design.
1: Okay.
0: Functionality over design. So before I create,
1: so if you've designed something, it can be have the wow factor. But if someone puts it on and their movement is awkward, you're not having that.
0: Yes, I'm not having it. If I can't even define where this outfit can be worn to, because you know when you're marketing, when you're producing, you have to produce with some people in mind, like your target audience. What people that are going to buy this product? Whether it's for students, whether it's for working class, whether it's for people that want to go to party, you have to first of all define that. So once you define what your target audience is, it helps with the design. If you make an outfit that is not functional, are people supposed to decorate their wardrobes with it?
1: Yeah.
0: So you know, you have to always consider the usefulness of that design. So that way, that's how I balance my own creativity. I don't just create things because, oh, it's the most beautiful piece. I identify where people can wear it to, because it helps me marketing the product.
1: Yes.
0: It helps scaling the product.
1: That's right.
0: And then, you know, I factor that into the design. I just bring both together, functionality and design. And that's how I create my design.
1: Okay, so that brings us to this. What mistakes do creatives commonly make when they ignore structure? And not just that, they ignore structure, but is there a way to avoid making those mistakes?
0: Yes, there's a way to avoid making those mistakes. I think transitioning...
1: Let's start with the mistakes. What kind of mistakes? Yes.
0: I think one of the mistakes that can happen is creatives not understanding what their costing is. You see people going into business and, you know, they're making a lot of sales.
1: Mm-hmm.
0: You know, they're packing a lot of orders. By the end of the day, there's nothing to show for it.
1: Mm-hmm.
0: So, you know, for your business to grow, for your business to thrive, you must understand your numbers. What are your cost elements? What are your profit drivers? What exactly is your margin? Somebody can be making 20 million
1: mm-hmm.
0: and another person is making 10 million. But the person making 10 million naira is doing better than them when you look at the bottom line in terms of the profit, because they understand how to price their goods better and they understand what their profit margin should be.
1: Yes.
0: So, I mean, I think that that's the most important thing for me. If you get your numbers right, if you get quality control right, then you are on to build a successful business that you'll be proud of. And that's the mistake that I commonly see people make. You know, I've tried to consult for people, and then I just see that, oh, they will just tell you, oh, I bought the fabric for 2,000 and I sold it for 3,000, you know, made a profit of 1,000. I say, no, that's not profit. That's not profit. What about your cost of transportation? What about your sewing expense? What about your light bills, your rent? You know, people's maintenance costs. People forget to factor in all of these things. And then when the bills come in, they are unable to pay them.
1: They start struggling.
0: Yeah.
1: Okay. Thanks a lot. Let's go on. Let's move on. Our third segment, we want to discuss culture, identity, and brand differentiation. Now, in today's market, fashion brands that stand out are those that sell. They tell an authentic story and are deeply rooted in identity and culture. So how would you define your brand's identity and what cultural elements shape it?
0: I think for us, our brand identity is defined by using, you know, African pieces, you know, African designs, to create outfits that are beautiful, that are elegant, and, you know, that can stand the test of time. I think our most important cultural elements will be tie and dye, batik, you know, adire. We make use of those elements a lot.
1: Yes.
0: In fact, I would say that at the start, when I started making money from this business, it was when I started to use adire to make our designs. So just like what I'm putting on here now, is made with tie and dye. So I would say that's our, you know, most important cultural element. However, we explore a lot of other things. Right now, we explore a lot of Ashoke. We do a lot with Ashoke. We do a lot with Akwete. You know, just, you know, making use of different African, you know,

0: pieces,
1: Yes.
0: make contemporary designs. That's what we do. We just redefine how you see those house fits and bring it into something that is more modern for you to try.
1: So obviously it is important to ensure that the designs remain authentic but still appeal to a broader audience. So how do you achieve that?
0: Okay, so for me, how I achieve that, like I said, is that at the point of designing, I always identify where I'm designing this outfit for. What's the age category that I'm designing this outfit for? Where do I want somebody to be able to wear this outfit to? So as much as I'm working with African designs, authentic fabric, and I want to keep them in their true form, I also ensure that I achieve a balance between, you know, authenticity and functionality. That way, if I'll create products that I can easily market, that I can easily sell. Because from the point of even creating the ads for the product, you know, I already know the people that I'm targeting because I know who I made it for. So I think that that's very important. Just have a balance between creativity and, you know, scaling the business, or scaling the brand.
1: Has storytelling played any role in building your visibility and the connection with customers?
0: Yes. I do a lot of voiceovers. In the first 3 years of this business, I didn't show my face at all.
1: Yes.
0: Yeah, because, you know, I had like 9 to 5 and, you know, we had outside business interests. You have to declare. And I just knew that if I wanted to still continue to thrive here and thrive here, because it was a parallel run, there's a need for me to, you know, find a way to connect with customers without actually being there. So I used voiceovers a lot. I would tell stories about the fabric, about the products, what inspired it. And then I'll get customers say, "Oh, are you the one behind the voiceover? I would like to see your face behind the voiceover." So it just meant that they connected with that. And even till today, even though I now, you know, show my face, you know, when I model some of these designs, I still ensure that that particular voiceover aspect is still remains still like a major element, because that's what grew the brand in the first place. So I've never bothered to take it out. So storytelling, you know, you must just find what works. Either it's video, story, just find how to connect to customers. And
1: there's no doubt that the fashion market is crowded. So what would you say has been your strongest differentiation?
0: I'll say for me, it's quality control and customer experience. I would say today, we have about 95% customer retention rate. It means that the probability that our customers, when customers buy an outfit from us, the probability that they will come back is about 95%.
1: Good.
0: The probability that they will refer somebody to our brand is about 90%. These are facts, numbers that I've measured over time. And it has helped us to stay consistent. So, you know, when you have excellent customer experience, when people come to the brand, there's how I want them to feel. There's how I have designed exactly how I want customers to feel from the moment they receive our package. And that's why I said earlier that quality control was the second staffing area that I took care of. So once that was in place, and I ensured that the feedback service, the after-sales service, everything was taken care of, then it meant that, you know, we'll continue to have, you know, customers come back. So the two key standout factors for me is quality and the experience that we give our customers.
1: Lovely jubbly.
0: Thank you.
1: In our final segment, we're going to be talking scaling, global relevance, and impact. Now, beyond building a successful brand locally, many entrepreneurs are now thinking globally while also creating meaningful social and economic impact.
0: Yeah.
1: What does global relevance mean for your brand, and how are you working towards it?
0: I think global relevance for my brand is to have as many people around the world be able to rock a piece from Lamy Designs. And that's what global relevance would mean for me. And we're actively working towards that. Today, I would say that we have over 15 direct wholesalers from across the world. I'm talking US. I think we have over 5 in the US. It's talking our products to resell. We have in Canada. We have in Belgium. We have in the UK. You know, we have in Sierra Leone as well. You know, just across the world, we have people buying our outfits, selling to our customers, and then also by ourselves. If we sell 10 outfits, we are probably shipping 8 outside the country. So this is a business that is steady building global relevance. We're not just staying at shipping to them. We are also going to them. Last year, we were in Ghana. And, you know, we're able to meet some of our customers, connect with them fiscally, sell our products. And, you know, this year, the trend continues. We'll see where that takes us.
1: Okay, so let's look beyond your immediate market. What challenges have you faced trying to scale beyond this immediate market around you? Have there been challenges?
0: Yes, of course. I would say the biggest challenge is the shipping fees.
1: The shipping fees.
0: I mean, when I started this business, you know, 0 to 2 kg to ship, you know, was just about 25,000 to 29,000 naira you can ship. But now, for that same package, you would not ship it less than 65,000 naira.
1: Wow.
0: If you want it delivered, you know, within, you know, 3 to 5, you know, business days, just like people were. Except I want to go via Chicago. I will buy his outfit and wants to wait for 2 months for them to get it.
1: Yeah.
0: So I would say that the biggest challenge has been the shipping phase, because you can even see it in the numbers. The number of clients that we have buying outside the country, when the shipping fees was about 25,000 to 29,000 versus now, has dropped significantly. And you know what customers now do right now is that they want to stockpile, they want the items to be many, so that they can bulk ship the products and then just save some more on shipping costs. So, I mean, if shipping was more efficient than what we have now, you know, just cheaper. I mean, it would be very, very solid for the business. Not just my business. I think a whole lot of businesses operating in Nigeria, that shipping fees is a big factor.
1: Perhaps there's an opportunity there for someone. So how is your business contributing to impact, whether it's through job creation, culture, or community development?
0: I would say for job creation, currently Lamy Designs directly employs over 25 staff. And indirectly, I would say we have employed over 150. That's talking suppliers, we have artisans, distributors, you know, even printers, people that do our branding, just different people. So, I mean, we have gone ahead to create, you know, a lot of jobs, putting food on the table of many families, you know, across Nigeria. And in terms of community impact, we also like do an outreach where we make beautiful outfits, beautiful tailored outfits for children, and then we take them to the hospitals. I think in December last year, we were in Mercy Children Hospital here in Lagos. We went there to just give the kids different beautiful outfits that they can use to celebrate the season. And that's because we understand that because of the health situation or the current issues that the family is currently facing, they might just not remember that they need to buy these children outfit. You know, not because they don't want to, but because, you know, what is before them right now is just way more than that. So we decided to step in, you know, and then give beautiful outfits to these children just to put a smile on their face.
1: Oh, fantastic.
0: Thank you.
1: Fantastic. As we wind down, my final question would be, what strategic priorities do you believe will define the next phase of growth for your brand?
0: I think that strategic, for me, I put this in two ways. I think the first thing for me in terms of strategic hire would be a marketing expert, you know, because one of the ways to grow and scale is to ensure that you're on as many platforms as possible.
1: Yes.
0: I'm talking today, we're on Instagram, we're on Facebook, we're on TikTok, we have our website. But beyond that, there are so many other platforms that we can be on. There are so many other audiences that we should be connecting with.
1: Yes.
0: So I think a strategic hire for me will be someone that is deeply grounded in marketing and can help us, you know, build audience or presence across other platforms, you know, away from where we are already dominating.
1: Yes.
0: So yes, I think that's like a key factor in unlocking our next level, and also maybe adopting AI. How can we use AI to improve
1: the almighty AI? Yes.
0: It's very important right now. It's very important so that the market doesn't leave us behind.
1: All right. Okay. Before we go, let's just conclude by Maya saying that if you could give a parting bit of advice to anyone who is looking to, like you did, move from that structured environment into a creative space where they are an MSME and an SME building their own thing, what would that advice be?
0: I think it would be to do it as a parallel run. You can't ignore the importance of funding in operating a business. I think in the first year of Lamb Design, we weren't even making any money. We started to make money in the second year.
1: Yeah.
0: So I would say that you can gradually, delve into those waters. Like, you can gather.
1: In other words, don't burn your bridges.
0: No, you don't have to burn. So that there's always a backup plan.
1: Yes.
0: I think my salary was the backup plan for a long time. And yes, I'm glad that it was there. So I would just say that you should transition gradually. And then as you continue to grow the business, I'm sure you would know when it is okay to then step out and step fully into it. So that, at that phase where you are redefining and defining the business, you have not just burnt all your bridges. So, I would say that you should take it cautiously.
1: Thank you very much.
0: Thank you.
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0: Thank you for having me.
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0: 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Goes a big shout out to all our Muslim fans, friends, folks out there. It's Eid al-Kabir already, so happy Salah. Let's just put it. Yeah, let's just put it. Let's just say happy Salah. Okay? Of course, shout out to everyone. Everybody that loves Chico and everyone on Classic FM. This is the time to bring the pieces around, right?
1: Yeah.
0: It's that season anyway. Of course, Classic FM will be showing love tomorrow to the children. Yeah, so it's all about giving, showing love and celebrating this season. But, piece of advice, take it easy on the road. Just don't get too excited and cause another another gridlock. Anyway, my name is Rotimi. Judy's in here. Hey, Jude, how are you?
1: I'm great, Rotimi. Good evening.
0: Alrighty. Of course, yeah, to give you the latest stories from the world of sport, and it's all about the French Open. Yeah, French Open is still on. Jude, some stars are coping. I mean, finding it hard to cope, really, this year. Injuries, tons of games. For you so far, the French Open, is it bringing that excitement yet, or are we waiting for the big ones to be casualties first?
1: We're still waiting for the big ones.
0: I mean,
1: the protest anyway. They have 15%, 15 minutes interview stuff and all that. But we're still waiting for the big games. Still the qualifiers for some of them.
0: It's still
1: a long way.
0: We don't have before any still, major...
1: Before we start seeing those major matchups. But for now, I think...
0: Because most of the big players, what they are struggling with is the heat in Paris.
1: Yep.
0: It's very hot. So, it's affecting their game or their deliveries.
1: Well, they should be used to it. They play the French people around this time every year, so...
0: Oh, well, you probably won't get the same weather every year. Anyway, like I said, Djokovic struggled in his opening game. Osaka, because she came up with a lovely outfit today, sparkling outfit, I must say. Cena starts his campaign later tonight as well. Magician Gael Monfils, maybe one of the big names who have lost out already, exited the French Open. Well, let's wait to see how things pan out really in the French Open. Let's move away from that. Time to talk other matters. Jude, an interesting story from Nigeria. The federal government have given the NSC the green light to actually go on and upgrade some sporting facilities, especially with attention on Lagos and Abuja. And that's quite exciting for some of us.
1: Very, very, very, very. I mean, we have some facilities that have been long overdue for rehabilitation. We tend to shift. I like what the NSC is doing so far. I think they've moved away from the traditional football. They have spread their wings a little bit to other sports, and the facilities being touted to be rehabilitated, you know, concerns other sports as well, not just football. So, I'm quite excited. I need to see it start, you know, before we start really celebrating it. But the green light from the federal government, I think that's a good one. That's a good start.
0: All right, that's a good start. It's not just football, like Jude said. It's going to cut across all sports, all major sporting facilities, as it were. Let's tell you as well, of course, still around Africa, as the story from Olympics is that Africa has been allocated only 14 direct qualification spots for the boxing event at the 2028 Los Angeles Olympics. A reduction from the 18 slots the continent received ahead of Paris 2024 games. The allocation confirmed by the IOC and World Boxing gives Africa and Oceania one quarter sports each per weight category, while Asia, Europe, and Pan America receive two sports per weight class per gender. Well, we'll wait. Because Nigeria is trying to see if we can get enough boxers do well at the Commonwealth, and maybe they'll carry that form into the Olympics next year. Jude, in basketball, New York Knicks, first time in the NBA Finals since 1999. Brilliant stuff.
1: Very, very brilliant. You know, the game, I mean, this was just a mismatch, Rutimi. I mean, what
0: I mean, how did you sweep Cleveland Cavaliers? Cleveland did so well in the semifinals and this.
1: I mean, this is just a blowout. Four games, and the results in those four games are not just, they're not close. You understand? But the blowout, all the games, made it so easy for them. Just four. They didn't need to go to seven or five, six or seven games. But that's not where I'm looking. I'm looking at the next game, the Western Conference. That's where the action really is, because the Eastern Conference, from that game, one I saw between Knicks and Cavs.
0: You could easily tell where it was swinging. But Spurs and OKC is still 2-2.
1: Crazy. Crazy, Rotimi.
0: Interesting stuff. Game 5 happening tonight in the early hours of tomorrow. We'll definitely wait to see how that pans out. Just before we talk about Nigeria in action against Zimbabwe at the Unity Cup, let's call a quick break. When we come back, we'll be going straight to London to give you updates from that particular encounter. Stick around.
2: What's up, Lagos? Something big is coming. Yes, yes, yes. For the first time ever, PFL Africa lands in Nigeria. And for a limited time, tickets are 30% off until May 26. Okay, so it's a night of combat, culture, and entertainment. Now, June 13th, a co-convention center, 13 fights, 26 fighters, one stage. Nigeria's best fighters will step into the arena against the elite fighters from across Africa and beyond, okay? 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This is energy. This is tension. 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And because na salary week, PFL Africa is giving Lagosians 30% off tickets until May 26. 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Now, guys, what are you waiting for? 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So guys, no go here waiting you facing live who PFL Africa, live in Lagos. That is all the exciting information I have to share with you. Till I catch you next time, guys, I'm out. What's up, Lagos? How are you doing? Guys, you know, it's salary week here, and guess what? I come bearing good news. Now, for the first time ever, PFL Africa brings Elite MMA to Lagos. 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
0: All right, of course, just an update from our friends at PFL Africa. The big fight on June 13. Of course, we're looking forward to 13 exciting fights. MMA happening right here in Lagos, and it should be fun. Jude, let's talk about the Super Eagles of Nigeria. No World Cup for Nigeria. But then again, I mean, a team ranked 26th in the world, not going to the World Cup. It's fine. We're not the only casualty.
1: Sorry.
0: I joined action against Zimbabwe. Of course, let's see if we can get you the lineup.
1: The lineup's out.
0: Yeah. Arthur Okonkwo starts in goal. Alassane is in there as well. And not forgetting, of course, Aziz Igboke. Darren Murphy is the captain. Tochukwu Nnadi is in there. Nwaiwu, there's Ogbu, Oputa, there's Otele and Tijani. And I can tell you Nigeria is 1-0 up against Zimbabwe.
1: So two Rangers defenders there in there?
0: Yeah, you also have about two or three players from Ikorodu City. And they said that affected them last weekend. Just saying. But what is your take on this particular game? It's the Unity Cup.
1: We are the defending champions.
0: Exactly.
1: So, Nigeria won it up. Let's just enjoy the game. That's all. That's all we can say. It's not a do or die affair.
0: How about the players? It's the new
1: time.
0: Players.
1: Yeah, like I said, it's a good time for us to really assess these new players coming in, the goalkeepers, the players. Let's see who. But the only concern I have is, no matter how good they are, it will be very difficult for them to displace the people that have been there, the recognized super.
0: But it's always good to.
1: It's always good.
0: Identify.
1: Yeah, competition is good.
0: Yeah,
1: it's good for the manager. They always say the headache is good for the manager. Such headaches, if you have players, so many players in one position, it's always good for the manager, just in case anything happens, injuries and all that. But like I said, we just enjoy the game as it is. We're not going to the World Cup. It's not a do or die affair. It's just for us to defend the Unity Cup we won the last time out, and see how it goes from there.
0: All right, so it goes from there. Of course, like I said, after about 11 minutes of action in that game, is Nigeria 1, Zimbabwe 0. So far, of course, this is more like the first semi-final. The second semi-final will be played tomorrow between India and Jamaica. And then, of course, later towards the end of the week, we'll have the final and the third place. Of course, whoever wins will play each other in the final of the Unity Cup. There are other friendlies to look forward to seeing. Morocco trounced Burundi 5-0. And then, those are probably the big name friendlies. And then there will be more friendlies leading up to the World Cup, as it were. Messi has been diagnosed with left hamstring fatigue. His return is uncertain, but I'm sure we'll be in that Argentine World Cup squad. Messi just confirmed Maresca. No surprises.
1: Yeah, no surprises at all. They know Maresca. He worked under Pep, he's a Pep boy, let me put it that way, or Pep guy, let me say guy, not boy. But I think a lot of people were saying he didn't do well at Chelsea, why would they take him at Man City? Look, if you look at the way Maresca set up that Chelsea team, unfortunately for him, Chelsea had so many problems. He himself is a stubborn manager, but I think he'll do well at City, but he has to be given a free hand to do his thing. That's Pep, the advice Pep has given them. Don't put pressure on the manager to do what I did. Allow him to do what his own thing, the way he wants to do it. Because a lot of people are leaving City now, so he has to bring in his own kind of players. And we're hearing that he has given them names that he wants at City, actually. But without Pep, will City still be that team that people
0: definitely
1: would want to?
0: They've got quality players. So if you bring a manager like Maresca, why not? It's still going to be Man City. Just saying. But would they be as dominant as when Pep was there? Fingers crossed. You never can tell. Anything like they say can happen. Okay. Of course, final story tonight. Evra has tagged Osimhen as Dream United move. If it happens. Because according to the former United player, they identify Victor Osimhen as the dream addition for Manchester United ahead of next season. Do you agree with it?
1: I think Osimhen is ripe for the Premier League now. Manchester United are rebuilding. With Osimhen in that team, I think they'll be more deadly than they are now. They don't have an out-and-out striker. They let Højlund go. Maybe he's coming back. He was on loan. I don't know whether what's the name? Napoli.
0: Would
1: want to keep him on a permanent basis, as we hear that Conte is gone. So we don't know yet. But if Osimhen moves to the Premier League, Manchester United, I think it will be a very good addition to United.
0: All right, of course, very good addition. That's how far we can go tonight on Sports Extra. Thanks for listening. Enjoy the rest of your evening. We're back same time, same station tomorrow. Bye for now.
2: 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That's all the exciting information I have to share with you. Till I catch you next time, guys, I'm out.

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It's 9 minutes past eight. 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We're also the only station with a Chico. That's me. And we've been telling you for the last week and a bit that if you're between the age of 10 to 15, you need to get on board with the Classic FM Children's Day essay. Now, entries are closed, so you can't send in an entry now. However, if you did send in an entry, you need to listen to the Classic Morning Show tomorrow morning, because we will be releasing the names of our first, second, and third place winners. That's right. Remember, first place gets 100,000 naira. Second place gets 75,000 naira. And third place gets 50,000 naira. What's more is that this year's Children's Day essay is supported by Oraimo, Infinix, and Glucose D. So you can be sure that you're going to get some of those products too. All right, so good luck. I hope I don't have any. I've seen the three that are in the running, but I can't tell you anything yet. We will be revealing that in the Classic Morning Show tomorrow morning and congratulating our winners and hoping that they're able to make it down to the studio. We will see. So just stick around. I keep listening to the station that plays every song you know. We're grinding down on the grind Drive Time Show, but we're not done yet. Tomorrow, it will be a case of the winner taking it all.

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And when was the last time that they heard?

Along to help me show my appreciation the right way. Ladies, Mr. Jamie Foxx, Mr. Foxx, ladies. Remix.

Don't make me laugh, boo. Never did that bad to make you even have to. But even if I had to, ask my better half to, you be more than glad to. When I do that math, boo, you always try to add to. I need someone who ride for me, not someone who ride for free. She said, boy, I don't just ride, she'll pull up beside of me. I had to ask her what she doing in that caddy. She said, cause you my baby, I be stunting like my daddy. And there's not many who catch my eye. We both wearing Gucci, she match my fly. And that's why I'm supposed to keep her closer, right by the side. Toaster in the holster, and now she with Loso. In case you didn't know so, you could save your money, dog. Shorty getting dose, so what she care with his cost? You could call a miss. Boss, I got it backwards.

keep it so my kicks is clean. I get the cream, cops see me flick my beans. I'm allergic to doc prescribed and a histamine. Oink, oink, dig, dig, do away with the pork. Only silverware I need is a steak knife and a fork. Did you forget the man?

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Thursday, jump clean, then I fall up in cream. Friday, Shark Bar Kaya with Frank Ski. Right on the flow is where you can find me. Saturday, is off the heezy for sheezy. You can find me up in one tweezy. Sunday, is when I get my sleep in. Cause on Monday, we be at it again. Holla.

0: let the funk flow in from this homie Jay and his new film. I'm hitting switches like Eric on the solo creek for yo G. It's the BRAT. Putting a dip in your head from right to left. And on top of all that, I'm so deaf.
1: Boy, yo, that's my clip.
0: Hey, homie, that's who I rose with. And we kick nothing but the fetish.
1: Them call me the funkified, vocalistic that they ain't ready for. But they just don't give it though.
2: Because we're so funkified. 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
0: We're coming straight from the 606 vote. Vote is the Brett and JD
1: head out.
0: Big baby. So lay back and listen as I catch up on my pimpin' and freak this duet just like Ashford.

0: And ain't too many hoes that can hang with me. It's like that, and as a matter of fact, when it comes to the brat, tat, tat, tat, I make your neck snap back. 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Tearing the roof off this mother like Parliament. I'm on the rolling control like Janet. 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
1: rat, you're the funk bandit and they can't handle it.
0: I know, that's why I keep hitting them with this grammar. Letting all y'all know that I'm the real mamma jamma. Straight to the head like a chronic sack.
1: I passed the mic, took a breath,
0: and yo, a painted bag.
1: Well, sisters and fellas, it's time to get your groove on. I provide the funk, the vibe, sound to make you move on.
0: Breaking each boot off proper light.
1: It's S-O-S-O-D-E-F dynamite.
0: Humming, I coming up at you like Ralph K. And since this ain't no honeymoon, I'm here to stay.
1: And the way we're coming at you, baby, we can't miss.
0: There's a new tag team in town.
1: Who

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When the rain hits my window, I take it, be some info. We at Timberland, we sang a dangle. We so tight that you get our styles tangled.

beep, beep. Who got the keys to the Jeep? I'm driving to the beach. Top down, loud sound, see my peace. Give them pounds now, look who it be. It be me, me, me, and Timothy. 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Old Missy, try to maintain. Pick

I feel the wind. 5, 6, 7, 8, 9, 10, 9, 10 begins. I sit on heels like Lauren until the rain starts coming down and pouring on the chair. I got my umbrella, my finger waved today. They fall like chump. I break up with him before he dump. They have me just lucky.

Classic FM 97.3.

last night I had another recipe. Wondering what tomorrow might bring. Last night I dreamed of a golden light shining down on me. 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